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2: Henry Coleman Kroll was born in 1897 in Chicago. He grew up to serve in the Navy in World War I. Afterward, he went on to become vice chairman of the Quaker Oats Company, which was started by his father. Eventually, God called Mr. Kroll into his service at Moody Bible Institute, and there Henry worked as vice president and general manager in a career that spanned more than 40 years. Henry Kroll was a forward-looking visionary. He helped launch Moody Science Films as well as Moody Aviation. Both represented cutting-edge technologies at the time. But we love Henry Kroll for still another reason. He was a huge influence and a driving factor in the launch and growth of a new thing called Moody Radio. Though he went home to be with the Lord in 1965, his impact is still being felt today. To the glory of God, Henry Coleman Kroll is a name you should know.
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0: 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Hi, it's Bill Meyer with your invitation to sign up for our daily devotional, Today in the Word. 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
1: 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We don't plan to have a car wreck. 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It is not inevitable. We have the Holy Spirit living within us. 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

0: Elevation Rhythm on Moody Radio. Hi, it's Bill Meyer with some food for thought from Christian author Bob Goff. He says, God isn't surprised when we fail, but he's delighted when we try.
1: This is John MacArthur inviting you to join me for Portraits of Grace. Christian educator J. Oswald Sanders observed that when it comes to forgiveness, Jesus measures us by the yardstick we use on others. You see, in the Lord's Prayer, Jesus didn't say, forgive us because we forgive others, but forgive us even as we have forgiven others. We're to forgive others because we are the forgiven ones. Paul said we are to forgive others just as God in Christ also has forgiven us. God forgave you an immeasurable debt, saving you from the horrors of eternal hell. That should be motivation enough for you to forgive any offense against you. Don't ever let unforgiveness rob you of the full joy of God's forgiveness. This is John MacArthur, trusting your lives are portraits of grace.
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0: Zach Williams on Moody Radio. Hi, it's Bill Meyer with a Christian artist update for you. Singer Jordan Felice has had long hair for years. He says this year he's considering cutting it off. Jordan posted, "I realize that's a very unpopular opinion." You can check out a video about his big decision on his Facebook reel.
1: Hi, I'm Johnny Erickson Todd, and my friend Jen Barrick is quite the evangelist. She's a young woman who truly is in love with Jesus, and she takes every opportunity she can to talk about him. Not long ago, Jen was getting ready to fly to Israel. The morning of the flight, she could hardly contain herself with the thought of who she was going to get to share her testimony with. Shortly into the flight, her opportunity came. Jen was standing in line to use the restroom when the flight attendant said to her, "Tell me something about you." Well, there was a door swung wide open, and as Jen enthusiastically launched into her story, the entire first-class passengers listened in. And I have to believe that more than a few people that morning were drawn to the Savior's side. Colossians chapter 4 tells us to make the most of every opportunity. Today, look for your special chance to share Christ with others.
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4: 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My name is Elizabeth, a communications major at the Moody Bible Institute. The MBI verse of the week is found in Matthew 6:20-21. "But lay up for yourselves treasures in heaven, where neither moth nor rust destroys, and where thieves do not break in and steal. For where your treasure is, there your heart will be also." 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

0: How can we bring revival to our culture in our time? Pastor Greg Laurie addresses that question on the latest episode of A New Beginning. He says we can find the answer in how Nehemiah rebuilt the walls of Jerusalem. 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

0: Pat Barrett, got a fire that'll never burn out. It's Carlin Crew helping you take your next step with Jesus. This whole week we're tackling the issue of time redemption. And this is worth repeating here. In Ephesians 5, we find this almost surprising passage. The Apostle Paul's waxing here as he's writing, "Therefore be imitators of God," verse 1 of chapter 5. "And walk in love as Christ loved us and gave himself up for us as a fragrant offering and sacrifice to God." Let me read a few verses here. "But sexual immorality and all impurity or covetousness must not even be named among you, as is proper among saints. Let therefore be no filthiness, nor foolish talk, nor crude joking, which are out of place, but instead let there be thanksgiving. For you may be sure of this, that everyone who is sexually immoral or impure or who is covetous or an idolater has no inheritance in the kingdom of Christ and God." And then he goes on to say, "Let no one deceive you with empty words." So those deceptive words would have been somehow justifying the actions that you have. "Don't partake in darkness, guys," he says, "but now you are light in the Lord. Walk as children of light." In verse 15, he does this flip of the switch, and he says, "Look carefully then," in light of everything that he's written here in chapter 5, "look carefully then how you walk, not as unwise, but as wise, making the best use of the time, because the days are evil." We're going to be camped out here all week long. And in Psalm 90, Moses is one song that he wrote that made it into the hymnal of songs, because he says, "Teach us to number our days that we may gain a heart of wisdom." I love this. He does not say wise people redeem time. He says people who redeem time become wise. That means wisdom is attainable for every person listening today. As I've polled people over the years, I have found that almost no one that I've ever met is immune to finding themselves slipping into all kinds of different missing the marks in their life. That's the term for sin. That isn't directly related in some way to the lack of time redemption. Because unseized time flows to our weaknesses. It just does.
1: I think that's one of the most powerful quotes that we've had on this show when it comes to time redemption, because we don't think about it being actively dangerous for us to waste a little time. A little bit over here, a little bit over there, not a big problem, but yeah. It really does flow to our weaknesses. We don't go, "I'm not seizing that time. And in that, I happen to do the most successful thing in the entire world."
0: Yeah.
1: No.
0: Yeah, it's really true. So the question is, where do you go from here? So I've got a challenge for you that I'm going to put out. Some of you have downloaded this in the past. Maybe you forgot about it. Maybe you never kind of opened it. But I'm going to give you a link that is going to be one of those, the most unusual links you've ever seen. It's going to have a download attached to it. And what it is a calendar of 1 week. 1 week, half-hour blocks for every hour of the week. And you can begin this whenever you want. You can begin it today. You can begin it tomorrow morning when you rise. And the goal is this. It's not to beat you up. It's to get a good overview assessment of where are the unseized blocks of time in my life that are by nature kind of getting my tookie in a squisher here. And you want to get freed from those. So here's what I'm going to do. And we're going to explain it coming up here in a moment. But I want you to come get this link right now. It's really easy to grab, and then we're going to walk you through how to utilize this bad boy. All right, how do they get it, Young Thunder?
1: Yeah, it's real easy. Just text the word TIME, text TIME, to 800-555-7898. Once you do, there's a link there. Click it. It'll have a blog, and at the very end, a downloadable resource with that chart Carl's talking about. Text TIME to 800-555-7898.
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0: So this whole week, we're tackling redeeming time. And time redemption, some of you might think, yeah, man, I'm not good at that. I've got a special guest. Tim Challies is with me right now. Tim, I think most people think I'm not good at redeeming time. And that would be accurate, wouldn't it, my friend?
1: Yeah, I think it would be. That's a struggle for all of us. And it doesn't matter how far back you go in time. People have always struggled with that.
0: You know, I got a thought. And I was going to throw this in later on, but I'm going to hit it right now. I have found more guys who I've been mentoring over the years that their issue isn't the nefarious stuff like pornography. I mean, that's where it's manifesting or just time wasting. It's actually unseized time. It's something a guy named Gordon McDonald said many, many years ago, probably five decades now. And it's so true. Unseized time flows to our weaknesses. This unredeemed time thing really is Satan's kitchen, isn't it, Tim?
1: It certainly is. I think most of us look at life at all the opportunities we could do. We know that in the abstract, there's enough time on this earth for us to accomplish what God means for us to do. But in order to accomplish what God means for us to do, we got to take hold of the time, don't we? And go out and chase those things that are significant or most meaningful for us.
0: Yeah, Tim Challies with me right now. He's pastor, speaker, blogger, author. I don't know if you follow him on social media, guys, but he's all over out there, and God's using him. He serves as an elder at Grace Fellowship Church in Toronto, Canada, and he's got a workout called Do More Better, A Practical Guide to Productivity. All right, we don't sell books around here. We hit topics, and so we're going to go after that. And we'll give a link at the end of this interview, Boom Crew, so you can get a look at this book for sure. But what caused you to do this? Why this?
1: When I was writing this book, I was a bivocational pastor. I was full-time in ministry, full-time in writing, and just overwhelmed by all the responsibilities upon me, three young children in the house, etc. And I realized that I was trying to find quick fixes, just something that could paper over my problems. What I realized was I had to go digging deep into God's word to see what does it mean to be productive? What does it mean to really redeem the time? And so in place of quick fixes, I developed, well, what became a book called Do More Better.
0: Yeah, I love this. Do More Better, A Practical Guide to Productivity. And again, we're going to give you a link here in a little bit. All right, before we go to break, I want to affirm something for you here. I did a question on air. Oh, goodness sakes, it's been 3, 4 years, probably 5 years ago now. And I said, if there's one thing that's holding up everything in your life, what would it be? If one missing the mark thing in your life, and I gave just a huge list of options, by far and away, the biggest thing was, I feel like a sluggard. I feel like a loser. I've got unredeemed time. I waste time, and then Satan beats me up with the very temptation I succumb to. This is a real thing, isn't it, Tim?
1: It most certainly is. And I think so many of us understand that we're grappling with this issue, but few of us are willing to take the kind of radical action that Jesus calls us to. If your hand is causing you to sin, lop it off, right? If your eye is causing you to sin, gouge it out. Well, if your phone is causing you to sin, or TikTok is causing you to sin, or YouTube is causing you to sin, you got to get rid of these things. You got to take action against them, yet few are willing to do that.
0: Can't cover the whole thing, but coming up here in a moment, Tim Challies with me right now. Do More Better, A Practical Guide to Productivity. We're going to cherry pick a couple of high points straight ahead.
2: Some people are born with a good sense of direction.
3: 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Did you find the house okay?
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2: Others are more directionally challenged.
5: Ugh, sorry, Emily. I think my GPS had me driving in circles.
2: 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And we're all directionally challenged when it comes to decision-making. Knowing God's will for our plans, our relationships, our responsibilities is a lot more important than finding an address. We need written instructions, and we have them in the Word of God. Do you feel like you're driving around in circles today? Let me suggest you pray Psalm 5, verse 8.
6: Lead me, O Lord, in your righteousness because of my enemies. Make your way straight before me. For you bless the righteous, O Lord. You cover him with favor as with a shield.
2: Open the Bible and get solid direction. With Seeking Him, I'm Nancy DeMoss Wagamuth.
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0: With me right now, Tim Challies. He is a pastor, speaker, blogger. If you're social media at all, you've seen this guy and a lot of his work. It's dynamite content. And he's got a workout called Do More Better, a practical guide to productivity. Our whole week this week is redeeming time. And I guess the encouraging word, I studied this many years ago, and I'm like, oh, Moses said to God, teach us to number our days that we may gain a heart of wisdom. And the aha moment for me, Tim, was wise people don't redeem time. When you redeem time, you become wise, at least according to Moses' prayer. That's pretty cool, isn't it, Tim?
1: It is, absolutely. And by numbering our days, I think one of the things, the benefits that come to us is we understand both how much time we have and how little. That sort of paradox that is so prominent in Scripture and Ecclesiastes. And when we understand God has given us this life, means for us to use it well, and yet time is elapsing, that puts the onus on us to redeem that time, not so we can feel good about ourselves, but so that we can honor God and serve his people, the very thing he's called us to do.
0: Love it. Again, Tim Challies, my guest right now. All right, let's get into this because the stats are, I'm just doing this from memory, 4 to 5 hours a day in utilizing social media, small screens, not even including TV, which I think is 1.5 to another 2 hours on average adults using these kind of devices. Some for the good, most wasting time. I've pastored, so I have people tell me this all the time, Tim. We can't wake up and say, tomorrow morning, I'm going to have total victory over productivity. We fall on our face, don't we?
1: We certainly do. And I think that's because not many of us go all the way back into Scripture to face the big questions. What has God put us here for? What does God expect from me? What does God want me to use my life to

0: 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For Family Life Blended, I'm Ron Deal.
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0: the image of God, working together to form creation. And when we read the verse about creating man, he created both male and female in his own image, not men above women or women above men, but creation in his image, in unity. If we don't look to the beginning, it's easy to look to the ways that culture and society have created norms about our work. The reality is, these are not God's norms for men and women. The next verses in Genesis 1, 28 and 29 further frame God's plans for men and women and work. And God blessed them, and God said to them, "Be fruitful and multiply, and fill the earth and subdue it, and have dominion over the fish of the sea, and over the birds of the heavens, and over every living thing that moves on the earth." God gave man and woman an equal command to work in unity. So why do we have so much trouble with the unity of men and women at work today? Well, you guessed it, sin. Your sin and mine, men's sin and women's sin, we break unity. But awareness of how it should be, this is the very best start. And we can look at how God used men and women together in Scripture to accomplish his plans. Join me tomorrow as we look at the powerful leader in Deborah. Has your life been impacted by the Christian working woman? We invite you to support this ministry through financial partnership. You can change lives by giving on our website at thechristianworkingwoman.org.
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5: On Bold Steps, Mark Job begins a vital new series about how to amplify the voice and presence of God in our lives.
6: You're seeking God because you know that God deserves to be sought after. You're seeking God because things are going well, yet God is still good. You're pressing in to know God because he deserves us to know him. You're worshiping God because he deserves to be worshiped and deserves to be sought after. You're more prepared for a crisis when you've been seeking him and you don't have a crisis.

0: uninformed graduation speeches in the process that are unhelpful microcosms of what happened to them in the classroom. Perhaps the greatest commencement address of the modern era was given in 1978 by renowned Soviet dissident Alexander Solzhenitsyn. His prophetic voice to that year's Harvard graduation class stressed the importance of civil courage in the pursuit of truth. The trajectory of Harvard commencement addresses ever since, however, has been quite inconsistent. This year, in fact, grads will hear from the late-night comedian Conan O'Brien. I guess he'll at least be funny. Henry Adams once quipped that the transition from President George Washington to President Ulysses S. Grant was sufficient evidence to refute Darwin's theory of evolution. The same could be said of Harvard commencement speakers. As Harvard alum Charles Kessler quipped, "So much for natural selection." Important to understanding this time of year and all that it means is the choice of words we use to describe these events. According to the Oxford English Dictionary, the word graduated as an adjective goes back to the 1600s, and it simply means to have received or hold a university degree. Yet, to have merely graduated lacks special significance. Consider the growth and the number of college graduates in America today, driven by the massive expansion of higher education institutions, degree modalities, and the seemingly endless supply of federal financial aid. According to recent data, between 1993 and 2023, the number of U.S. college graduates among adults aged 25 and older skyrocketed by 75%. So today, over 38% of Americans aged 25 and older are college grads. That compares to just 20% in 1990. Now, none of this is meant to discredit by any means what so many have done to earn their college degrees, but it does seem clear that an undergraduate degree today is not the same marker of distinction that it once was. Framing graduation as a commencement, now that points to a higher purpose. To commence, after all, means to begin, to enter. Unfortunately, for so many, what's not clear is what exactly they are supposed to begin or where exactly they're supposed to enter. After 10 months of rigorous worldview training in a cohort setting with like-minded colleagues, the Colson Fellows Program does not graduate fellows. We do not celebrate with a commencement where they're asked to commence into a new stage of life. Instead, Chuck Colson determined that they would be commissioned, and therein lies a whole world view of difference. The Colson Fellows Program provides key distinctives that help Christians develop a Christian worldview and to engage their world with clarity, confidence, and courage. In his book, How Now Shall We Live, Chuck Colson made a claim that lies at the heart of what the Colson Fellows Program is all about. Quote, "Our calling is not only to order our own lives by divine principles, but also to engage the world. We're commanded both to preach the good news and to bring all things into submission to God's order by defending and living out God's truth in the unique historical and cultural conditions of our age," end quote. And so, the Colson Fellows Program culminates each and every year with a commissioning, and Colson Fellows accept that charge with confidence, knowing that Jesus promised in his great commission to his disciples, "I'm with you always, even to the end of the age." To learn more about the Colson Fellows program, go to ColsonFellows.org. That's ColsonFellows.org. For Breakpoint, I'm John Stone Street.
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4: God did not save you as an automaton. He saved you as a person to walk with him. And the verification that this is real is you have actual experience with him. Now, I know what some of you are saying now. You're like, well, how do we do this? You just kind of sit around and wait to get zapped from heaven? I mean, is that what I do? Great question.

0: a life.
1: Hey, smart guy. You think you're wise?
2: I think I'm being led into something. I don't think I can give the right answer.
3: This is Real Family Life with Dave and Ann Wilson.
1: I love what Jesus said in Matthew 7. Everyone who hears these words of mine is like a wise man who built his house on the rock. Storms come and the house stands.
2: But guess what? You just misquoted scripture.
1: I know.
2: He didn't say that. He said everyone who hears these words of mine and puts them into practice is a wise man. Everyone who hears these words of mine and does not put them into practice is a fool. And I think that's the biggest difference. We go to church, we hear the words of God, and we think, I'm good. But then you got to walk out of that church and live it. That's a wise man, and that's building your house on a rock. And when those storms come, that's going to help it stand.
1: Yes, we're Ann and Dave Wilson, and that's Real Family Life.
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0: nor paid homage to him. 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